Good morning, I'm Stella with the World News at 11. The train driver in the Bangkok train bus collision case tested positive for drugs. Thai police said more detailed urine test results of the train driver and the railway crossing signalman will be officially announced on Monday and the relevant personnel will be charged. The accident has caused 8 deaths and 32 injuries. All the deceased were passengers on the bus. A 5.2 magnitude earthquake struck Liuzhou, a city in South China's Guangxi region, early Monday, leaving 3 people missing and 4 others hospitalized. According to the China Earthquake Network Center, the quake hit Liaonan District at 12:21 a.m. at a depth of 8 kilometers. Emergency, fire and police authorities are carrying out rescue operations. Guangxi's Regional Earthquake Relief Headquarters launched a Level 3 emergency response at 2 a.m. A total of 51 fire and rescue vehicles and 315 personnel has been dispatched to the quake-hit area. A cruise ship that sparked global alarm after a deadly outbreak of hantavirus will end its voyage in Rotterdam on Monday, with its remaining skeleton crew facing weeks of quarantine. The MV Hondius is expected to dock in the Dutch port on Monday before disembarking the 27 remaining people on board, 25 crew and 2 medical staff. The ship is operated by Dutch company Oceanwide Expeditions. The Global Sumut Flotilla announced that it had detected unidentified vessels near its boats and is headed to the Gaza Strip to break an Israeli blockade of the Palestinian enclave. The humanitarian aid flotilla said naval vessels and speedboats were spotted. Meanwhile, its organisers said there was movement of unidentified drones and military elements around the convoy. The development came after the flotilla announced its arrival in international waters in the Mediterranean Sea. Peru's National Jury of Elections, JNE, officially confirmed Keiko Fujimori and Roberto Sanchez as candidates for a June 7 presidential runoff, rejecting objections from rival political group. JNE President Roberto Bourneo said decisions taken by the electoral body were final and unappealable, adding that all 546 annulment requests submitted after the first round had been resolved. Deliberations begin Monday in the blockbuster trial pitting Elon Musk against AI giant OpenAI and its CEO Sam Altman, whom Musk accuses of abandoning the company's founding mission. The 3-week trial in Oakland outside San Francisco has seen a parade of Silicon Valley titans take the stand, with Musk arguing that OpenAI's pivot to a profit-driven business betrayed its original non-profit mandate. The world's richest person is suing OpenAI over its transformation from a scrappy non-profit into the $850 billion juggernaut behind ChatGPT. Two aircraft collided in mid-air on Sunday morning during an air show at Mountain Home Air Force Base in Idaho, United States, U.S. The incident occurred during the Gunfighter Skies air show. 4 parachutes were seen in the sky near the crash scene and a plume of black smoke rose from the area. An air show announcer told the crowd that the crews ejected safely and that their parachutes deployed. In sports football, Lionel Messi's goal and dazzling assist finally earned Inter Miami a first win at their new stadium Sunday, beating the Portland Timbers 2-0. The 38-year-old Argentine icon confounded the Timbers' defence all night long in a timely reminder of the danger he still possesses in the World Cup, which kicks off in less than a month. Meanwhile, champions Barcelona completed a perfect La Liga season on home soil as a 3-1 win over Real Betis gave them a 100% record at the new camp. Rafinha scored twice to inspire victory in Robert Lewandowski's farewell appearance at the stadium, making Hansi Flick's side the first team to record a flawless slate of 19 home wins in a 20-team campaign. And finally, in tennis, Jannik Sinner became only the second player to win all 9 ATP Masters 1000 titles after beating Casper Ruud in straight sets in the Italian Open final. World number one Sinner followed in the footsteps of Novak Djokovic by defeating Ruud 6-4, 6-4 in front of a delighted home crowd in Rome. That was the news, edited by Azmil Reza. Salam, Malaysia Madani.

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1: Ladies and gentlemen, this is Captain Sharon on behalf of co-captain Aush and the cabin crew. We are beginning our descent of 2,000 feet, heading towards the beautiful island of Langkawi. 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

0: Assalamualaikum warahmatullahi wabarakatuh. We're back on Activate and Radio Malaysia Langkawi FM with me, Helena, all the way till 3 o'clock on this beautiful Monday morning. It is the 18th of May 2026, the 1st of Zulhijjah, 1447 Hijra. And a big thank you to the duo this morning, of course, AA and Ain, all the way till from 6 o'clock till 11 here on Radio Malaysia Langkawi FM. They should be back with you again tomorrow, also on the morning session. 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
1: Oh, yeah, I'm on my way, I'm coming. 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

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I done did things that I regret. I done said things I can't take back. Was

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1: All right, people, check this out in the world of sports. Okay, let's talk about what? What should we talk about cycling, okay? Dato' Azizul Hasni Awang ended his campaign in the Japan Track Cup Series on a high after adding the men's care in silver to his haul in Shizuoka. The two-time Olympic medalist initially crossed the line third in the final of the Izu Velodrome behind Japan duo Shinji Nakano and Kaya Ota. Ota, unfortunately, was relegated to sixth after being found to have moved outward with the intention of forcing the opponent to go up by the commissaires. Now, Japan's Shoichi Ono was thus promoted to third. Shah Firdaus Sahrom settled for ninth overall after placing third in the 7th-12th place decider. Now, the Datuk concluded his Japan Track Cup Series outing with one silver and two bronze. Now, the 38-year-old won the men's individual sprint bronze, while during the first leg of the series on Friday, he claimed the Karen's bronze. The women's Karen saw Izzati Asri winning the 7th-12th place, decided to finish 7th overall. Teammate Nur Ali Safarid placed 10th overall. So, congratulations again. Now, let's talk about badminton. All right. Women's doubles pair of Lau Ziyu and Norakila Maisara Ramdan may have missed out on the China Masters title yesterday, but they did still receive a timely boost ahead of the Malaysian Masters starting tomorrow. In the China Masters final at the Baoji City Gymnasium yesterday, Ziyu and Norakila's run ended after they went down 13-21, 17-21 to Japan's Sumire Nakare and Miyu Takahashi. Despite the defeat, it was still encouraging an outing for the Malaysians, of course, who reached their second final of the year after winning the Estonian International in Tallinn back in January. All right. Now, Ziyu and Norakila were initially slated to start their campaign in the qualifying rounds, but they have now been promoted directly into the main draw, together with Cheng Su Hui and Tang Jing Hui. Still, Ziyu and Norakila face a tough opening round test against China's Bao Lijing and Cao Zihan, who captured the Thailand Open title in Bangkok after beating top seeds Rin Iwanaga and Kei Nakanishi of Japan. Now, Sihu and Zihui will take on fifth seeds Arisa Igarashi and Chiharu Shida. Also in action, commenting Ong Zinyi, who will face Taiwan's Xie Yi In and Teng Chun Sun, while Chong Ji Yu and Vanessa Ng will meet another Taiwanese pair of Chen Yang Fei and Sun Liang Qin. Now, top seeds Perlita and Emtina, meanwhile, await the winners from the qualifying rounds. We wish all of them the best, okay, in no matter what spot they are, because they are representing Malaysia and we want them to get as much as possible.

0: it up. Loving, I'm living, so we turning up. Yeah, we turning it up.
1: Activate.
2: We've all been in the kind of situation where someone asks you how you've been, and you can only say it's been a rough couple of months. There are times when it feels like you just cannot catch a break, and you wonder why life is so hard. Hopefully, the quote for the week can help put your feelings into perspective.
3: Most of the important things in the world have been accomplished by people who have kept on trying when there seemed to be no hope at all. Dale Carnegie.

Well, people, it is, of course, the first hour of Activate here at Malaysia Langkawi FM. Again, now, still in the world of sports, of course, officially now, when Jurgen Klopp announced his retirement two seasons ago over in Liverpool, the name at the top of many wish lists was former Liverpool star Xabi Alonso. Not only would the former star instantly connect with the Anfield crowd, but he was also coming off a phenomenal season, going undefeated in a Bundesliga winning season with Bayer Leverkusen. However, Liverpool went with Arne Slot and Xabi went off to Real after another year at Leverkusen. Now that worked out well until it did not, and Xabi was once again seen as the heir apparent to take over once again. And then Chelsea appeared. The good news is that he'll probably be available again mid-season given Chelsea's standard rate of going through managers. That said, it is not a good look for Liverpool's management, who are facing backlash from current and former Liverpool legends and a significant portion of the fan base who are sick of sitting through turgid, uninspiring football. Obviously, there are other managers out there, but not many who tick so many boxes, says Xabi Alonso would have. Now, aside from his obvious talent as a manager, he would have instantly united the Liverpool fan base and would have been given a lot of leeway and time in order to set things right next season. As it stands, even if Liverpool do stick with Arne Slot, it's difficult to see a way back for the embattled manager. How long would his leash be next season? For example, if the performances and results are not instantly better from the opening kick of the season. And it's not like there is another Jurgen Klopp ready to step in mid-season like the last Jurgen Klopp did in October of 2015.

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1: Hey Langkawi FM listeners, this is a quick reminder for all drivers out there. Never leave children or pets alone in a parked car, even for a minute. Temperatures inside a vehicle can reach dangerous levels in just seconds. So please, look before you lock.
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right, people, we've got about 15 minutes to go to the 12 o'clock mark. Check this out. The Michelin Guide came up with a post earlier this month over on Insta. Okay, his latest list of Singapore's best chicken rice stalls has sparked debate online. Where else would the debate be nowadays? With many locals questioning the omission of some iconic favourites. The Michelin Guide shared the list on its official account on May 12th. Featuring 10 eateries, including well-known spots, some of which have previously appeared in the Michelin Baie Gourmet selection, that honors establishments for serving great food at affordable prices. Ooh. Now, the Insta post, however, prompted mixed reactions online. Several comments said they disagreed with the inclusion of certain stalls, citing issues such as inconsistent taste, declining quality, as well as relatively high prices. Some netizens even expressed disappointment that longtime favorites were absent from the list. The discussion also extended to Reddit, where users questioned how the selections were determined, noting that Michelin's post did not provide detailed explanation for the choices that they, well, listed. Now, often regarded as Singapore's national dish, Hainanese chicken rice consists of poached or roasted chicken served with rice cooked in chicken broth. Commonly sold at hawker centres for less than $5. The dish is typically accompanied by garlic chili sauce, ginger paste, and dark soy sauce. And instantly, I'm hungry.

right, people, we've got roughly 4 minutes to go to the 12 o'clock mark. And at 12, what do we have? Slay Jam songs from the 70s, 80s, and 90s here on Langkawi FM.

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1: All right, people, the second hour of Activate here in Malaysia, Langkawi FM with me, Halina, all the way till 3 o'clock. It is, of course, Slay Jam, starting off with this catchy number that hopefully will get you moving up and down.

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Whoa. Well, not so new, because this hour is all about the jams from the 70s, 80s and 90s. We've got Modern Talking, we've got Blondie, and we've got Sharifa Aini all coming up in the next few minutes here on this hour of Slay Jams, the Radio Malaysia, Langkawi FM. Now, durian, dubbed the King of Fruits, has ignited

lively discussion regarding the impact of live streams hosted by popular and not so popular influencers. Now, do they enhance sales and help manage the expected surge in supply this year? Or could they adversely affect the durian market? That is a question, because if you do serve the TikTok thingy, you know that people do sell not just durians, but also, you know, the mangoes and the whatever on live selling. So what do you think about it? 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
3: All right, we're talking about durian, right? The king of fruits and people selling it live. Not just durian, but, you know, we have harum manis and all that being sold. But currently, let's talk about durian and the sales on, most often they're not on TT Live. Now, industry insiders highlight several critical concerns that require immediate attention to ensure that durians, especially the Thai ones, maintain its competitive edge in the global marketplace. Now, Pim Rapi, I think I'm mispronouncing her name, but a famous Thai influencer is known for selling inexpensive products. Now, she stepped in to assist the Commerce Ministry in distributing durians by purchasing them in a similar manner to Chinese wholesalers, where they buy out entire orchards at prices acceptable to the farmers. Now, this includes grade 1 and grade 2 durians, as well as lower grade fruit. Now, she then turned around and sold the lower grade durians at lower prices to the followers of her lives. All right. Anyway, many countries such as Vietnam are also now cultivating durians, competing with Thailand. So this year, Thailand has a lot of durians, right? Which is expected to increase by 30% compared to last year. A direct result of a durian planting boom 3 to 4 years ago when the prices were high. The high prices encouraged then the durian farmers to cut down on other crops and replace them with durian trees, and those planted 3 to 4 years ago are now gradually beginning to bear fruit this year. All right. Now, recently also I came across people in Thailand eating their durians. They do not cut the durians like we do here in Malaysia. They do not eat the ripe durians. They eat durians that are actually quite hard and still, you know, unripe, at least for Malaysian standards. So I'm not sure how this goes, but it is what it is. Maybe each country has different ways of eating their durians. But the cutting of the durian really triggers me very much. So you can check it out online and see for yourself.

0: A very good Monday afternoon and salam Malaysia Madani. I'm Mutesh Chan and this is Prime at One on Tracks. Here are the headlines. King presents instruments of appointment to 15 envoys. An MCMC finalizing safety code for child sexual abuse material takedowns under ONSA framework. His Majesty Sultan Ibrahim, King of Malaysia, presented instruments of appointment to 15 Malaysian envoys assigned to missions abroad in a ceremony held at Istana Negara. Among the envoys were Malaysian Ambassador to Japan, Dato' Ahmad Rozian Abdul Ghani, Malaysian High Commissioner to Singapore, Datin Paduka and Nizan Siti Hajar Adnin, and Malaysian High Commissioner to the United Kingdom, Dato' Dr. Azfar Muhammad Mustafar. Also receiving their letters of appointment were Malaysia's representatives to several other countries, including Austria, New Zealand, Laos, Oman, Ireland, Finland, Turkey, Chile, Lebanon, Uzbekistan and Azerbaijan. In a separate ceremony, His Majesty also received the credentials of 7 foreign envoys to Malaysia, including those from Sri Lanka, Morocco, Panama, Liberia, Serbia, Angola and Niger. Meanwhile, His Majesty Sultan Ibrahim has consented to personally donate 100 cows for the voluntary sacrificial ritual, Kurban ritual, in conjunction with this year's Hari Raya Aidil Adha. In a post on Sultan Ibrahim Sultan Iskandar's Facebook page, His Majesty also made the niyah or intention for the ritual, which was led by Istana Negara religious officer, Datuk Munir Mat Saleh, at Istana Negara today. The King also ordered the Kurban meat to be distributed to Istana Negara staff, as well as those in the ASNAF and B40 groups. Tabung Haji has introduced 3 compartment serving containers to enhance food quality and better suit local tastes for Malaysian Hajj pilgrims. TH Group Managing Director and Chief Executive Officer Mustaqim Muhammad said the initiative was introduced following feedback from pilgrims over the past few years that food served in the Holy Land had been somewhat dry due to the previous use of aluminium containers. He said nearly 1.8 million units of special food containers were brought in from Malaysia. The Malaysian Communications and Multimedia Commission, MCMC, is finalising a safety code to curb the spread of child sexual abuse material, or CSAM, with implementation targeted for June. Deputy Communications Minister Tony Ching said the safety code will require online platforms to act swiftly to block access and remove harmful content. She said CSAM is designated as a high priority category under the National Online Safety Act, or ONSA framework. Health Minister Datuk Sri Dr. Zulkifli Ahmad is in Geneva to head the country's delegation at the 79th World Health Assembly, or WHA-79, which runs from today until May 23rd. The key highlight will be Malaysia's country statement, scheduled for delivery tomorrow. The Health Ministry said the nation is expected to strongly advocate for people-centred health reforms and unhindered humanitarian assistance worldwide. The latest development on the high tide phenomenon in Kampung Huma, Merbok, Kedah. As of 8 a.m. today, a total of 47 residents from 25 families remain sheltered at the Sungai Pial Community Hall Temporary Relief Centre, PPS. Kuala Muda District Civil Defence Deputy Officer Lieutenant Zakiah Ahmad Akhir said that all affected residents are not yet allowed to return home as the high tide phenomenon is expected to persist until this Wednesday. And according to her, those evacuated include 13 children, 1 baby boy, and 33 adults, which includes 10 senior citizens. Meanwhile, the Kedah Department of Irrigation and Drainage, JPS, has announced that high tide levels in Kedah are expected to reach up to 2.9 metres today and tomorrow. And this involves several coastal areas, including Langkawi and Kuala Kedah. According to JPS, if the high tide phenomenon occurs concurrently with heavy rain and strong winds, the risk of flooding in low-lying and coastal areas will be significantly higher. Among the areas at risk of being affected are several low-lying locations in the Kota Star and Kuala Muda districts. Now, the ringgit opened slightly higher against the US dollar on Monday, although cautious sentiment persisted amid escalating geopolitical tensions in West Asia. At 8 a.m., the local unit rose to 3.9495 to 9605 against the greenback from Friday's close of 3.9515 to 9580. Bank Muamal at Malaysia Berhad Chief Economist Mohd Afzan Nizam Abdul Rashid said market sentiment remained cautious as the prolonged stalemate between the U.S. and Iran continued to raise concerns over a wider conflict in the region. And a look at stocks at 12:30 p.m. today. There were 311 gainers, 795 losers and 483 counters traded unchanged on the Bursa Malaysia. The FBM KLCI was at 1,733.62, down 6.6 points. Turnover was at 1.996 billion shares, valued at 1.317 billion ringgit. And coming up, moderate 5.2 magnitude earthquake hits Myanmar's south coast. And now on to world news. A moderate 5.2 magnitude earthquake was detected off the southern coast of Myanmar at 10.05 a.m. today. Met Malaysia said that the earthquake occurred at a depth of 10 kilometres, with its epicentre located approximately 58 kilometres southeast of Rangoon, Myanmar. Met Malaysia also assured that based on their initial assessment, there is no tsunami threat to Malaysia. The Global Sumut Flotilla detected unidentified vessels near its boats as it headed to the Gaza Strip to break an Israeli blockade of the Palestinian enclave. Its organizers said that naval vessels and speedboats were spotted, as well as movement of unidentified drones and military elements around the convoy. The development came after the flotilla announced its arrival in international waters in the Mediterranean Sea. And the head of Hamas's military wing, Izzat al-Din al-Haddad, was reportedly killed in an Israeli airstrike in Gaza City last Friday. The attack also claimed the lives of his wife and daughter. The Israeli military had previously claimed that al-Haddad was killed in an operation targeting senior Hamas leaders in Gaza. Hamas later confirmed his death. Hamas spokesperson Hazim Qasim described al-Haddad, also known as Abu Shuhaib, as the most senior commander of the Izzat al-Din al-Qassam brigades. He was also a prominent figure in the Palestinian liberation movement. And Iraq will not allow its territory to be used as a transit route or a launch pad for attacks against other nations. The spokesperson for the Commander-in-Chief of the Armed Forces, Sabah al-Numan, emphasized that Baghdad's core policy is to avoid regional and international conflicts in order to maintain domestic stability. He further stressed that Iraq will not tolerate interference from other countries in its internal affairs as the nation strives to shield itself from the political and security fallout of regional crisis. And a cruise ship that sparked global alarm after a deadly outbreak of Hanta virus will end its voyage in Rotterdam on Monday, with its remaining skeleton crew facing weeks of quarantine. The MV Hondius is expected to dock in the Dutch port before disembarking the 27 remaining people on board, namely 25 crew and 2 medical staff. Now, 2 aircraft collided in mid-air on Sunday during an air show at Mountain Home Air Force Base in Idaho, United States. The incident occurred during the Gunfighter Skies air show, and 4 parachutes were seen in the sky near the crash scene. An air show announcer told the crowd that the crew ejected safely and that their parachutes deployed, and the cause of the incident is under investigation. And now in sports, the National Regu squad stormed into the quarterfinals after topping Group A with a comfortable 2-0 win over Singapore in their final group match of the 2026 World Cup Sepak Takraw Championship in Kuala Lumpur. In tonight's quarterfinals, Malaysia will meet Group D runners-up, the Philippines. And now here's a recap of the headlines. King presents instruments of appointment to 15 envoys. And MCMC finalizing safety code for child sexual abuse material takedowns under ONSA framework. And that was the Prime News, edited by Azmil Reza. Salam Malaysia Madani, and have a happy Monday ahead.
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Assalamualaikum warahmatullahi wabarakatuh. Bismillahirrahmanirrahim. We meet again on this beautiful day of the first day of Zulhijjah. Some reasons to give extra this season. Follow the sunnah. The first reason is that the Prophet ﷺ used to sacrifice two animals on the days of Eid al-Adha. In addition to his obligatory sacrifice, the Prophet ﷺ also sacrificed an animal on behalf of someone from the Ummah who could not afford to sacrifice an animal. The Prophet ﷺ sacrificed for the one who could not sacrifice from his Ummah, one who bore witness to the oneness of Allah and his prophethood, Tabarani and Ahmad. This extra sacrifice is what we call the prophetic qurban. Many of the Sahaba used to give a prophetic qurban too. Anas bin Malik radiallahu anha said,

The Prophet ﷺ used to sacrifice two rams, and I also sacrificed two rams. Hadith Bukhari. By giving an extra qurban this year, if you can afford it, you will earn the reward of following the sunnah. Reviving a forgotten sunnah. Although this sunnah was continued by the Sahaba, today it is almost forgotten. How many of us are aware that the Prophet ﷺ sacrificed two animals on the days of Eid? The reward of reviving a forgotten sunnah is truly immense. As the Prophet ﷺ said, whoever revives a sunnah of mine that dies out after I am gone, he will have a reward equivalent to that of those among the people who act upon it, without that detracting from their reward in the slightest. Ibn Majah. You can double your impact for many impoverished families, as Eid al-Adha is the only time of year they will benefit from nutritious meals with meat. Your qurban goes first and foremost to the needy and impoverished families. And if you feed two families instead of one, you will double your reward. Do not forget that everything you give to the needy brings more goodness to you in this life and the next. Aisha radiallahu anhu narrated that they had slaughtered a sheep, and after distributing it, the Prophet sallallahu alaihi wasallam asked, "What remains of it?" She said, "Nothing remains of it except its shoulder." He, the Holy Prophet sallallahu alaihi wasallam, said, "All of it remains except its shoulder." Hadith Tirmidhi. It is especially important to increase our rewards during these uncertain times. While your first qurban may be an obligation, the second is a sadaqah, and it is essential to give sadaqah during times of crisis. The Prophet ﷺ said, "Give charity without delay, for it stands in the way of calamity." Hadith Tirmidhi.

As a gentle reminder for Muslim listeners in Langkawi, Zohar prayers commenced today at 1:19 p.m. Asar prayers will commence at 4:41, Maghrib at 7:32, and Isha tonight at 8:46 p.m.

0: Hey guys, be careful. 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Bye.
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In the meantime, still on durians, okay? Now, this one is an interesting thing. I did talk about it, but let's talk a bit more in depth about it. Where, if you've been to China recently, right? Have you tried the durian chicken hot pot in China? Aha, there is a durian chicken hot pot, okay? I mean, for me personally, it sounds a bit weird, right? Because I don't like to eat durian in my savory item, food, dinner, lunch, or whatever. I like it as a dessert or as a fruit or on its own, okay? Now, the added ingredient, which I think will be confusing for my palate. More to come. You're on Radio Malaysia, Langkawi FM.

All right, check this one out. Again, we're talking about durian and hot pots over in China, okay? Now, it seems that the hot pot is a combination of the Qingyang chicken. I could be mispronouncing it, okay? A well-known breed from Guangdong province and a fresh durian imported from any of the Southeast Asian countries. Now, although the strong smell of durian initially discouraged many diners, the unusual pairing has gradually gained popularity, especially among tourists looking for a new culinary experience in southern China's food capital. Now, people in Guangdong traditionally cook the chicken with coconut, Chinese herbs, or maybe some light broths. Now, as the durian imports increase and surge from 2023 onwards, hot pot and stew dishes infused with the fruit have grown increasingly popular. Okay, in 2025, China further cemented its position as the world's largest durian market, importing a record 1.868 million tons of fresh durian from Southeast Asia. The main ingredient in a durian hot pot, of course, besides the durian, is the chicken, the bone broth, and the pulp of the said durian. The broth is often prepared with coconut water or ingredients such as red dates, goji berries, and so on. Now, seems once the liquid reaches a boil, fresh durian pulp is added directly into the pot, and as it heats up, the pulp gradually melts into the broth, okay? Giving it a pale yellow color and a thick, creamy consistency. Some restaurants also lightly stir-fry the chicken over charcoal beforehand to enhance the aroma. Now, personally, I have no idea, nor do I actually want to try this. But, you know, if you happen to be one of those who did try and think it's great, well, good on ya.

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we've got about roughly 30 minutes to go to the 1 o'clock mark. No, not to the 1 o'clock mark, but to the 3 o'clock mark. And at three, we've got Chichi on Expressy all the way till 7 p.m. Now, scientists, it seems, have uncovered evidence that the vanished Tethys Ocean may have sculpted Central Asia's mountain landscape during the dinosaur era. Using decades of geological data, researchers found that distant tectonic activity linked to the ancient ocean appears to match periods of rapid mountain formation. Surprisingly, climate and mantle processes played only a minor role. No idea what it means, but it's interesting if you're into it. Okay, the discovery could reshape how scientists understand mountain building across the planet.

0: scams. There's all kinds of scams happening both online and offline. Unexpected money, impersonation, jobs and employment, threats and extortion, product and services, investments, online dating, and romance scams, but to name a few. All that and more. Now, typically, you just ignore calls from unknown numbers. But if you're like me and answer every single call at any time of the day due to the nature of your job, this is going to be problematic. General rules of thumb to follow. Number one, no government, bank, police or hospital will call you and say you are under investigation for whatever reason. If you are, for some reason, under investigation, you will get an in-person visit in full uniform and with proper identification, okay? Under no circumstances would you be the one to get an unexpected windfall of an inheritance or strike it big on a lottery and get informed via email or a phone call. You would get an official letter from somebody of authority asking you to pay a visit to the nearest office for verification. Any offer to double or triple your money in a short time is just too good to be true, even if you happen to get a personal invite from a close relative or a close friend. Check with Bank Negara, the police or the Securities Commission of Malaysia first. If someone offers you a salary to sell something by first investing or depositing a sum of money, ignore it and find something else to do. Basically, anything too good to be true is almost always not true. Verify first with the relevant authorities before transferring any amount of money out of your account.
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people time for me to mosey on out. We'll be back with you again, I think, tomorrow, inshallah, here on Radio Malaysia, Langkawi FM. You've got Gigi on Express, you all the way till 7. In the meantime, do check out our socials, Facebook, Twitter, Instagram, YouTube, TikTok, the handle being Langkawi FM RTM. Until the next time, do take care when you're out and about. Bye.

0: To avoid any contagious disease, we need to practice the 3 Ws, which include washing our hands regularly, wearing face masks, and staying updated with the official warning and public health updates from KKM.
1: For example, we need to follow the coughing and sneezing etiquette that is recommended by the Ministry of Health Malaysia. Avoid the 3 Cs, which include avoiding crowded places, confined spaces, and close conversation with each other. Make sure to follow the outline that was given by the Ministry of Health Malaysia in order for us to ensure the health of ourselves and the community.

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When you're vacationing, especially in crowded areas like night markets, tourist hotspots, or busy transport hubs, beware of big pockets. 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So protect yourself while you explore Malaysia's beauty. This friendly reminder is brought to you by Radio Malaysia on Kawi FM.